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Broadcasters, in cooperation with local, state, and federal authorities, have developed this system to provide the public with important information should the need arise. This concludes the monthly test of the North Carolina Emergency Alert System.

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What am I going to do? Craig Willard for you on this Tuesday morning, 6:21. Sunrise on the beach. Let's see what's going on today. I've not done a lot of research. Let's see what we have today. How you doing this morning? Y'all up and stirring this morning, or you keep hitting the snooze button? I understand if you are. You don't have to be ashamed. I totally get it. Today is, we got it pulled up now, National Sons and Daughters Day. Yeah. So make sure you tell those kiddos you love them today, which I know you do every day anyway. National Presidential Joke Day. No comment. National Raspberry Bombay. What is this? Y'all know I'm just an old redneck from Wilson County. National Raspberry Something Day. Is it bomb? I don't know. It's Play in the Sand Day. Let's go to the beach. You want to? Do you have to go now? Nah, you don't have to go now. Hang out with me here. Sunrise on the Beach, brought to you by K&R Roofing and Gutters on this Tuesday.

Do you have to go now? Nah, you don't have to go anywhere. It's only 6:25. We still got a long ways to go here. For sunrise on the beach on this Tuesday morning, here's one from Gold Rush, and everybody said everybody needs love.

Everybody Needs Love. That was Gold Rush for you this morning. 6:29 right here on Sunrise on the Beach, brought to you by K&R Roofing and Gutters. Of course, I'm Sean Lamb. Y'all know who I am. Waking up with you every morning here on the beach. And, wait a minute. Who was in here yesterday? Oh, yeah, Chris. See, Chris hears a lot better than I do. So when I come in, I have to figure out what's going on. I have to turn everything up because I just can't hear anything. But it's okay. I'm not mad about it. Do your thing, Chris. It's all right. Let's see. Jim Quick and the Coastline Band. Let's go back. One of my favorite songs right here. Can we just take it back a little bit and press that rewind button? Let's get things back like they used to be. I'm Loving You in Rewind this morning. You remember how it used to be?

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4: Sunny and hot today. Temperatures near 97 with a heat index as high as 103. Slight chance of showers and thunderstorms overnight tonight. Otherwise partly cloudy. Lows around 73 tomorrow. Mostly sunny with a temperature of around 95. And yes, there is a slight chance of a shower or thunderstorm in the afternoon.

0: sunny and hot today. Temperatures near 97 with a heat index as high as 103. Slight chance of showers and thunderstorms overnight tonight. Otherwise, partly cloudy. Lows around 73 tomorrow. Mostly sunny with a temperature of around 95. And yes, there is a slight chance of a shower or thunderstorm in the afternoon.
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1: How is it already 7 o'clock this morning? Wow, time is flying by. That's okay. Good music makes that happen, I guess. Yeah, hope you're doing well on this Tuesday morning. We survived Monday. That's what I always say. We're in Tuesday, so we'll get through Tuesday. And then we got hump day coming up, and then it's all, you know, looking forward to the weekend. You know me, I start my weekends off early. Feeling kind of classy this morning. Is that okay? Here's the showman.

May I? Maurice Williams and the Zodiac. Told y'all I was feeling kind of classic this morning. I'm going to throw one more at you if that's okay. From the Intruders, Cowboys to Girls. 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

Come on, you flip-flop mamas. That was the Tones. I tell you what, come on, you flip-flop mamas and you flip-flop guys. Book that 2028 Beach Music Cruise. Oh, coming up in February of 2028. Oh, my goodness, it's going to be so, so good. I believe it's 12 bands, I don't know, 8 or 9 solo acts, 6 DJs. Going to Key West. Oh, yeah. It's going to be a party. TheBeachMusicCruise.com. Check it out. Reach out to me for any information. And I can't wait. I'm one of your host DJs this year, so it's going to be a large time. We'll be partying until the lights go out or until we pass out. Oh, I...

Oh, yeah, we're going to party till the lights go out. I'm going to party till I have to leave to go. I've got to go to Sanford today. Anybody familiar with that area? I've got to make a trip to Sanford and Pinehurst and all that kind of stuff with my other job. 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

Sunny and hot today. Temperatures near 97 with a heat index as high as 103. Slight chance of showers and thunderstorms overnight tonight. Otherwise, partly cloudy. Lows around 73 tomorrow. Mostly sunny with a temperature of around 95. And yes, there is a slight chance of a shower or thunderstorm in the afternoon.

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1: The Rick Strickland Band. Right here on Sunrise on the Beach with Sean Lamb. 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

0: sunny and hot today. Temperatures near 97 with a heat index as high as 103. Slight chance of showers and thunderstorms overnight tonight. Otherwise, partly cloudy. Lows around 73 tomorrow. Mostly sunny with a temperature of around 95. And yes, there is a slight chance of a shower or thunderstorm in the afternoon.
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The Breeze Band, right here on the beach, and I've been loving you. Mm-hmm. Here's Steve O and Summertime, and Love Is So Much Sweeter the second time around.

Yeah. Nah, I don't do duets. 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That's why I don't do duets, if I'm being honest. I don't blame him. 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But I think I want to shag.

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1: 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Hey, ladies,

That was the North Tower Band and Daydreamer right here on Sunrise on the Beach with Sean Lamb, brought to you by K&R Roofing and Gutters. About 8:15 on this Tuesday morning. Yeah, nice Tuesday out there right now. Got to say good morning to my buddy, Butch Cannon. Got us tuned in this morning. I tell you what, the man's an encyclopedia of music. I love all the music he posts, and he knows his Carolina Beach music. He loves music in general. And he wanted to hear one this morning, one of my favorite songs, going back to 1972, if I'm not mistaken, from Otis Clay. Trying to live my life without you, girl.

Yeah, the minute I saw your face, I knew that I loved you. Music from the Times this morning. Here's Willie T.

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5: Sunny and hot today. Temperatures near 97 with a heat index as high as 103. Slight chance of showers and thunderstorms overnight tonight. Otherwise, partly cloudy. Lows around 73 tomorrow. Mostly sunny with a temperature of around 95. And yes, there is a slight chance of a shower or thunderstorm in the afternoon.

0: NMBSC, that's where I want to be. That was Laura Kepley and the Tones right here on Sunrise on the Beach. Let's check in with the weather. Yeah, see how it's going to look later on today. And we'll be back to the music with one by request from Dink Perry.
1: Sunny and hot today. Temperatures near 97 with a heat index as high as 103. Slight chance of showers and thunderstorms overnight tonight. Otherwise, partly cloudy. Lows around 73 tomorrow. Mostly sunny with a temperature of around 95. And yes, there is a slight chance of a shower thunderstorm in the afternoon.
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and he would be gone from here. I would wave my wand, and from now on, you belong to only me. Oh, if I were a magician,

Dink Perry music for you this morning. If I were a magician, I'd make it summertime year round. Because summertime is calling me. Classic Catalinas for you right here.

Just soak it up. All the good times. Leah and the Wave. I want to be your forever man. JQ.

We've got a 1-2-3 kind of love. Yeah. I'm going to ABC my way out of here because I've got to go. I've got a lot of things to do today, and it is right here at 9 o'clock. So, look, I'll meet you here in the morning for sunrise on the beach. This afternoon, no, what have we got today? Yeah, my day's all confused every day. Tuesday, the Lake Doctor, Gene Coker, going to be in this afternoon at 3 o'clock, Carolina Beach and Southern Soul. You don't want to miss that. Always fun hanging out with the doctor on the beach. I'll be back bright and early in the morning. We'll do this thing all over again. Oh, Wilson Warbirds back in town. Yeah, you'll catch them tonight. Of course, Chris and Ben going to bring you the pre-show. And then first pitch, 7:05. They're at the beautiful Wilson Ballpark. So catch the Warbirds game right here on the beach tonight. I'll see you in the morning. Go out and make it a good day today. Do something good for someone and yourself. Keep it locked in here on the beach. We appreciate you, and I love you.

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3: Sunny and hot today. Temperatures near 97 with a heat index as high as 103. Slight chance of showers and thunderstorms overnight tonight. Otherwise, partly cloudy. Lows around 73 tomorrow. Mostly sunny with a temperature of around 95. And yes, there is a slight chance of a shower or thunderstorm in the afternoon.
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99.3 The Beach. Pretty unremarkable forecast here, meaning it's just, you know, very much August-like. Little bit of a chance of rain, like 20% tonight, 73 the low. Tomorrow, that kicks up to 30%, but we're looking for a sunny day tomorrow, high 94.

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0: 99.3 The Beach. All right, here's I love the question on Ask Reddit today, and I relate to most of these, but two especially. From Ask Reddit, what is the most ridiculous thing you believed as a child? One person said, I genuinely believe that if I dug deep enough in the backyard, I could reach the other side of the world. And I remember as a kid, my friend and I tried that, and we got about a hole about waist deep, if that, and gave up. And the other one here is another one I can really relate to. They said, I believe that there was no color in the world when black and white movies existed. Now, I take mine to a different level there. I thought when my parents were kids that the world was black and white because all the pictures, all of their pictures were black and white. And then I remember when the Waltons came on. You know, the Waltons, this was in the 70s. My mother said, because she grew up in Virginia like the Waltons, in the 30s like the Waltons, she said, that reminds me so much of when I was growing up. I'm like, well, there's no way. The Waltons is in color.
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Good afternoon and welcome in to the Wednesday edition of, I'm about to jump a day ahead here. It's Tuesday. Two for Tuesday it is, it's two. Oh yeah, we get you two sometimes today. Thank you so much, Gene Coker here with you this afternoon. Thank you for hanging out with me. Good to be back with you again. Let's get things started. Here's some Band of Oz for you, talking about those sweet Southern bells right here. 99.

0: Out of South Carolina, the Swinging Medallions doing a little double shot of My Baby's Love right here on Carolina Beach and Southern Soul. Two for Tuesday it is. I did say Tuesday, didn't say nothing about Wednesday. It is Tuesday. Let's get you two from Johnny Rawls right here on 99.3 The Beach.
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Percy Millam, I slipped a little, but I didn't fall. Got a little something I need to talk to you about right here. Coming up in November, right around the corner now, be here before we know it, Big Beach Fest taking place over in Tarboro. I'd like to remind you about that. It's coming up on November the 13th. It's going to be held at Edgecombe Community College right out there on Wilson Street, right outside of town where the college is. And they're bringing in the excitement of the Embers featuring Craig Willard and the Tams with Little Red for an unforgettable night of Carolina Beach music. I'll be your host. I'll be out there, so be sure to come by and say hello to me, if you will. Doors open at 6 o'clock. Show starts at 7. For tickets, you have to get them online. And to purchase your tickets online, go to www.beachfestecc.com. That's the website. Hook you up on it, and they can get you some tickets right there and tell you all about the prices. They got general admission tickets, pre-sale tickets, and VIP tickets as well. So go on and get it. It's coming up, like I said, November the 13th. Don't put it off. It'll be here before you know it, and you don't want to miss it. The Embers featuring Craig Willard along with Little Red and the Tams coming to Tarboro on November the 13th for the Big Beach Fest at Edgecombe Community College. Be sure you come by and see us right there. You don't want to miss that. It's Mary Wells at 3:48 in the afternoon.

That is the Tams right there, walking Dr. Bill. Those guys coming to Tarboro in November. Frankie Rose got us locked and loaded on the way down to Surf City this afternoon. Frankie, thank you so much for your phone call, girl. Drive careful. Have a safe trip.

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Let's see, Smith brought the best out of me right here this afternoon. I'd like to remind you, don't forget it's Tuesday night, big double elimination pool tournament over at Melody's Place tonight. Be sure you head on that for that. I'll be over there tomorrow night spinning records and tunes and having a good time. See you then.

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0: from River Mist. A little bit of Pucker Up for you right here. 4:19. Us old country boys, we say 20 minutes past 4. If you know what I mean. 92 degrees outside, feeling like 101 if you're out and about. Please be careful.
1: Here we are.
0: Piston counts. And you.

A little bit of Young Blood once again, the Counts Band for you. Gotta say hello to Chris Edwards this afternoon. Got us locked and loaded. Thank you, Chris. Appreciate your phone call, buddy. Here's some John.

Temptations, Lady Soul. Get a request for that everywhere I go right there. Great song. Got to say hello to Joanne Lawson and Boot Kill this afternoon, headed back from Wilson to Tarboro. Thank you guys so much for locking us in over there. We appreciate you. Here's Johnny Taylor, I Love the Coal Mine, right here on 99.3 The Beat.

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Flops. That's the Tones for you right here on 99.3 The Beach this afternoon. Good afternoon to you. Hope the afternoon is going well for you. Gene Coker here with you till about 6 o'clock tonight. It is 2 for Tuesday today. How about we get you 2 from King Tyrone and the Graveyard Ramblers right here this afternoon. Hot outside, about 92 degrees, feeling like 101. If you're out by the pool, try and stay cool.

the Dixie Belle, she and I started to swing. I went sliding across the floor, flying out the back door. One uppercut, a right hook, and one final ring.

I was willing to wait a lifetime, baby, until I met the one. 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

I know you're leaving, and there's nothing I can do. But just remember, you can always call me. Should have seen it coming. Should have come, there's no surprise.

There's nothing I can do or say that's gonna turn you around, make you want to stay. But listen,

It's about a future attraction band. Call me. 5:31 in the afternoon on a Tuesday afternoon. It sure enough is. Like to remind you, don't forget tonight, big pool tournament over at Melody's Place in Tarboro. 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

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Two for Tuesday. Here's two from Lenny Williams.

Starbuck, you're the reason right here this afternoon. Carolina Beach, the Southern Soul. That's just about going to wrap it up for me on the Tuesday edition. See you back in here tomorrow afternoon at 3. Have a good evening. Take care of yourself. God bless you. And we'll see you tomorrow at 3.

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1: When we speak, sometimes the right words are hard to find. 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

0: It's time for Wilson Warbirds Baseball. Today's game on the Warbirds Baseball Network is brought to you by Performance Heating and Cooling, Campers Lodge, Holiday Inn I-95, Wilson Preparatory Academy, Webb Golf Cart Sales, Barnes Equipment, 243 Sign, and the proud partners of the Warbirds that support baseball and our community all season long. 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
1: On an overcast and muggy Tuesday night in downtown Wilson, Warbirds baseball is on the radio. Tonight it is game one of a six-game homestand between the Wilson Warbirds and the Columbia Fireflies. Hi again, friends, along with Ben Mihaljevic, I'm Chris Edwards. Delighted to have you with us here on this first game of the season between the Warbirds and the Fireflies, and a pretty important week beginning for Wilson here tonight. The Warbirds, 55-50 overall, 19-20 in the second half here in the Carolina League season, and the interaction today, two games back of North Division leading Salem. Meanwhile, for Columbia, 21-19 in the second half. They are, though, 8.5 games back of the Hickory Crawdads, who are off to a 30-11 start in the Carolina League South Division. It's a much different Warbirds team than the one that we saw here about a week and a half ago. Alexander Frias, Juan Martinez, both traded at the deadline by the Brewers to the Cardinals and the Rockies, respectively. Earlier today, some roster moves were made by the Brewers as well. Andrew Healy promoted to High, Wisconsin. Bryce Schaum was released by the Brewers organization. And then three new additions to the Warbirds roster. Juan Pena, a left-handed pitcher added from the Arizona Complex League. And then a couple of draft picks from 2026 were added to the team. Third-rounder Kyle Jones and 20th-rounder Karsten Sabathia, the son of Hall of Famer C.C. Sabathia. They are both in the lineup tonight. So, Ben, a lot of new faces tonight, but still the same important need for the Warbirds to get some wins over the next 6 days. Good to see you again, Ben. Good evening to you.
2: Good evening to you as well, Chris. Yeah, there's no doubt it's becoming crunch time here for Wilson. Less than a month left in the regular season for the Carolina League. Warbirds are in pretty good position. They're only two games back of current division leaders Salem, but eventually the Warbirds have to start making moves, and that starts this week. On paper, the Warbirds and the Fireflies are almost identical teams, both within a game of each other in the loss column, and then obviously Columbia with a little bit of a better record in the second half. But I think the biggest difference is Wilson still has a very good chance to enter the playoffs, where Columbia, who didn't win the first half, is really in a hole, trailing Hickory by 8.5 games.
1: Our medics injury report, still a couple guys sidelined for Wilson. Enio Cortez, Anthony Reyes, both on the IL for the Warbirds. Pitching matchup tonight, right-hander Carlos Cara gets the ball for Wilson. Cara is 3-9 with a 5.74 ERA. Shane Van Dam, the left-hander who pitched collegiately at NC State, he'll get the start for the Fireflies, 3-6 with a 4.62 earned run average. And to tell you about the lineups that those two pitchers are going to face, here's Ben.
2: Well, like you said, Chris, a couple new guys in the lineup for Wilson. The same can be true for the Columbia Fireflies. A few recent draft picks are playing today as well. Henry Ramos leads things off for the Fireflies. He'll play left field. Camden Johnson, just recently added to the team after being drafted out of Oklahoma, plays third base. Josh Hammond is the designated hitter for the Fireflies. Sean Gamble hits in the cleanup spot, playing center field. Yandel Ricardo is the shortstop, and Rony Cabrera, the right fielder. The seven-hitter, Connor Rasmussen, is the second baseman. Tyson Moran makes his first start for the Fireflies at first base, and Rickson Gonzalez rounds out the order as the catcher, with Shane Van Dam on the mound. Again, for Columbia, Ramos, Johnson, Hammond, Gamble, Ricardo, Cabrera, Rasmussen, Moran, Gonzalez, with Van Dam on the mound. Flipping things over to the Wilson side, it's a brand new center fielder in the leadoff spot. That's Kyle Jones out of the University of Florida, making his first start for the Warbirds. A regular in the lineup, Brady Ebel, plays shortstop for Wilson. Braylon Antunia is becoming a regular for the Warbirds. He'll be featured in right field tonight. Hondelfry Encarnacion has been bumped down to the cleanup spot. He'll play left field. Juan Ortuño is the third baseman. Rylan Mills has the duties as the designated hitter. in the 7 hole. Filippo Dottori back from High A, Wisconsin, plays second base. Karsten Sabathia, a little bit of a Brewers legacy guy, will make his first start for the Warbirds as the first baseman tonight. And Kevin Garcia rounds out the order as the catcher. Garcia will be catching pitches from Carlos Cara on the mound tonight. Once more for the Warbirds, Jones, Ebel, Antunez, Encarnacion, Ortuño, Mills, Dottori, Sabathia, Garcia, with Cara on the mound.
1: All right, Ben, thank you. Stay with us. Baseball coming up just past the top of the hour. When we come back, we'll go down to the dugout and visit with Wilson skipper Eddie Morgan. That's next from the Warbirds Baseball Network.
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1: Warbirds back home this week, opening up a series with Columbia. We're down in the dugout with Warbirds skipper Eddie Morgan. Coming off a series split up in Lynchburg and Hill City, what did you make of the 6 games your teams played last week?
8: Yeah, it's truly the dog days of minor league baseball. But excited to see the group still have energy. You know, they love the game, and they're trying to get better. Tough series. You know, it's a tough opponent, especially offensively. They put the ball in play. They're scrappy. They steal bases. But we matched it, and they were all good baseball games. It was good to get a split on the road.
1: Yeah.
8: You know, I had a chance to win the series, but now we got to come back home here and try to win a series here to keep us in it.
1: Let me ask you about a couple of guys. Start with Antunez, who I feel like has been red hot since he got called up from Arizona. What have you seen from him in the small sample size so far?
8: Yeah, you know, I compare him a little bit to Brady, how he controls the zone. It's been great just to see that he has a good approach at the plate. He was disciplined. He stayed off pitches on the edges. And now I think the biggest thing for him is not only to continue to hit the mistake, but also adjust to how they're pitching him. I think that's the biggest thing. Him coming up new, they don't necessarily have all the information they need, but now that he's putting up some numbers, they're adjusting how he pitches. So I'm really excited this week to see how he takes that information and does it pitch to pitch. We talked about, you know, a lot of good hitters do it at bat to a bat, but the great ones do it pitch to pitch. So excited because I think he could be a great one.
1: Let me ask you about Rylan Mills, too. He had 2 home runs, a double last week up in Lynchburg. You feel like he's starting to come into his own a little bit and into his power a little bit as a younger guy?
8: Yeah, it's fun watching him take batting practice. He puts on a show, raw power. And his discipline at the plate keeps getting better and better every week. And you know, he's now, you know, driving the ball, you know, to all different parts of the field, But what really makes me excited about him and his potential is having the ability to really have some adjustability in the swing and still keep his power. Mm-hmm. You know, a couple weeks ago, I think it was in Charleston, basically hit a one-legged home run. Got fooled on a breaking ball and still had that power to drive it out. So it's just been fun watching his growth from where he was at when he first got here, not just as a hitter, but his work ethic, his discipline, his habits, his routines, you know, how he's receiving the ball, how he's working with our pitchers. So it's a complete pitcher, not just his offense. We're seeing growth in all areas with him.
9: The roster looks a little different today, adding a couple 26 draft guys in Sabathia and Jones. Obviously, everybody is different, right? But for these guys that just got drafted a month and a half, 2 months ago, they've been in Arizona. What's the bell curve like for these guys getting into affiliated ball for the first time?
8: Yeah, I think, again, it's learning the habits and routines of what pros go through. Some of the downtime, being able to stay engaged, finding the joy in professional baseball. Obviously, Jones coming from a really solid baseball program at Florida, and at Sabathia, at Houston. They're college guys. They've been around a little while. They have a little bit more experience. So they're going to give us a little bit of energy and a little bit more professional at-bats versus, you know, a high school kid coming up as an 18-year-old. So excited. It's going to give us a little bit more flexibility. Mm-hmm. The last couple of weeks, we've had a lot of guys playing every single day. So being able to get Handel for a breather and Hosey a breather, I think it's going to be a benefit for all of us.
9: Andrew Healy going up to Wisconsin. Really happy to see another guy take that next step in their career.
8: Awesome. Great. It's just, you know, where he was the first month to where he finished, tribute to his work ethic. Mm-hmm. Changing some of his habits and routines, working with the pitching staff and Paul and Jesus, and getting where he needs to be to put him in a position of success. You know, he's been our most consistent starter, even when he was tandem and he would come in. Plus changeup, threw a lot of strikes, and excited to see, you know, how that is going to evolve as he advances. But I think he did everything he needed to do to get that promotion, so we're excited for him.
9: Eddie, appreciate the time. All the best today and this week.
8: Yeah, let's win the day.
9: That's Eddie Morgan down in the dugout on the Warbirds Baseball Network.
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1: Chris and Ben with you on the radio tonight for game one of this six-game series between the Wilson Warbirds and the Columbia Fireflies. Great to have you with us. Thanks so much for spending part of your Tuesday night here with the Warbirds. Right-hander Carlos Carr in the center of the diamond. He's ready to go tonight. Carr, the non-drafted free agent in 2024 out of Mexico, makes his 21st appearance and his 13th start of the year. 3-9 with a 5.74 ERA. Fastball, curveball, cutter, and a changeup for Carr, who's ready to go here right on time against the left-handed hitting Henry Ramos. Ramos hitting 272, six homers, 35 knocked in. The first pitch clips the inside corner. We're underway right on time at 7:05. 89 degrees, cloudy skies, some ominous clouds, although it doesn't appear that there's any sort of threatening weather over the next little bit. The 0-1 on Ramos, he swings and grounds one to second. Terry plays the big hop, throws on to first in time for the first out. Our time and temperature brought to you by our friends at CBS 17. Whether it's storms moving into eastern North Carolina or sunshine over the ballpark, trust the team at CBS 17 to keep you prepared. Get the latest forecast, live radar, and breaking weather alerts anytime at CBS17.com. Bases empty, one out for Camden Jones, the third baseman.
2: You're really focused on the time here tonight.
1: Love the time.
2: We weren't on time once up in Lynchburg.
1: Nary a bit.
2: Nary a bit.
1: Here's Camden Johnson, the third baseman. First pitch, misses inside. Johnson, four for his first 12 since joining the Fireflies. Selected in the ninth round earlier this year by the Kansas City Royals. Ranked as one of the best prospects in the 2026 draft. 1-0 pitch, shows bunt, pulls the bat away, takes a strike. Obviously, Johnson, no stranger to folks in our area. Helped the Oklahoma Sooners win a national championship about a month and a half ago, beating North Carolina in Omaha. Carr already home with the 1-1. Swing and a miss on a really good downward slider on the inside part of the plate, 1-2. Boomer Sooner, as they say, Ben.
2: Some people say that.
1: Bases empty, one out. A ball and two strikes. Carr kicks the leg and throws. Swung on and grounded foul up the first baseline. The Warbirds fan out defensively with Encarnacion in left. Kyle Jones in center field making his professional baseball debut. Braylon Antunez in right. Speaking of professional baseball debuts, Carsten Sabathia over at first. Filippo Dottori at second. Brady Ebel at short. Juan Ortuño at third. And it is Kevin Garcia in harness doing the catching for Wilson this evening. 1-2 on Johnson. Carr, the right-hander, into his motion, kicks, throws, and a swing and a ground ball right side to Terry. Dives, can't get it, rolls into center field, or right center field for a base hit. Johnson aboard, first hit of the game for the Fireflies. Brings up Josh Hammond, another North Carolina connection. Hammond, a native of the greater Greensboro area. His dad, Joey, the head baseball coach at High Point University.
2: High Point NCAA tournament back in 2024.
1: Yeah.
2: I believe it was the school's first SoCon title.
1: I believe you're right. And an odd little connection. Kyle Jones, who's playing center field for Wilson tonight, played his collegiate baseball at Florida. I believe High Point claimed the series from the Gators.
2: Yes, that's
1: earlier
2: true.
1: This year. Hammond riding a 10-game hitting streak. Runner goes. Pitch outside. Throw to second. They got it. Well, Johnson thrown out for the first time this year. A tremendous throw from Kevin Garcia. Got a good pitch to throw on, a fastball out of the zone, and threw a strike down to second base.
2: Yeah, and it was a little bit high, too, which I think is the key point, meaning Garcia was already on his way up, so didn't have to waste any time catching the ball and then standing up.
1: 1-0 pitch on Hammond. Strike over the outside corner. Good heater at 93. Carr has been very up and down for Wilson as of late. Gave up five runs, four of them earned, and six hits, taking the loss at Hill City last time out back on August the 5th. That one flared foul to the screen.
2: And in his first five appearances this year, he took five losses.
1: And has been much better as of late. Won his last home outing against Fredericksburg back on July the 29th. One-run baseball over 4 2/3 innings. Carr would love more of that type of outing here tonight. 1-2, a little swing and a foul, I guess. Nobody ever made a signal, but it was tipped to the backstop.
2: I heard it. It was definitely a foul ball.
1: No signal from Leo Dwatt calling the balls and strikes, working with Isaac Shepler, who makes the calls on the bases.
2: Have we had this crew at home this year?
1: Leo Dwatt was here for the first homestand.
2: Okay.
1: The 1-2, fouled straight back. And I believe Leo Dwat worked the plate in the first ever Warbirds home game.
2: Wow. All right. Go back and look.
1: Hey, well,
2: I'm not sure I would use this scorebook.
1: He worked at the plate, says my scorebook. 1-2, swing and a pop-up into very shallow right field. Sabathia, the first baseman, backpedals, makes the catch in shallow right field, and the side is retired. No runs, one hit, and nobody left. End of a half inning. It is a nothing-nothing ballgame.
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1: Nothing as we go to the home half of the first inning, and it'll be the left-hander Shane Van Dam who gets the ball tonight for Columbia. Van Dam, drafted in the ninth round by Kansas City in 2025 out of North Carolina State University. Fastball, slider, curve, and a changeup. Makes his 15th start of the year, 3-6 with a 4.62 ERA. And he'll face Kyle Jones, who makes his professional baseball debut. Jones, a right-handed hitter out of the University of Florida, third-round pick of the Brewers back in June, and the first pitch to him, a strike over the inside corner, a good fastball at 94. Heard Warbird skipper Eddie Morgan in the pregame show talking about guys like Sabathia and Jones being college bats. The 0-1, swinging a ground ball towards short, picked up by Ricardo. Steps and throws the first in time. And the infusion that a college bat could bring to a lineup in the middle part of August versus maybe a high school bat that is not accustomed to seeing the type of pitching that you see, as Jones does on a nightly basis in the Southeastern Conference.
2: Hey, that SEC pitching is really good that you see. I mean, the SEC routinely rolls out guys who are throwing 95-plus mile-an-hour fastballs with wipeout sliders.
1: Here's Brady Ebel now, 261 average with 9 home runs, 62 knocked in. First pitch fastball outside. Ebel in the midst of a 28-game reach base streak, which began on July 1st. Brady hitting .311 during the streak, 4 homers, 6 doubles, and more walks than strikeouts. Check swing on a fastball that misses down and inside. They appeal it first, and he went around, says Isaac Shepler, to even the count. Warbird dugout disagreed. 1-1 the count. Van Dam delivers. Breaking ball at the bottom of the zone. Good curve. 1-2. 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Bases empty. One out. Van Dam, the right-hander, throws. Ebel swings and misses at a curveball. Van Dam gets the strikeout quickly. Two down in the Wilson first inning. Columbia defensively, Ramos, Gamble, and Cabrera.

0: traditional font.
1: Here's the 2-0. Antunez takes ball three. I don't know.
0: Kind of looks like someone spilled goo in, like...
1: Spilled goo. Okay. Spilled goo.
0: In, like, the shape, general shape of the numbers.
1: Here's a 3-0 pitch on Antunez. He takes a strike on the outside corner. Antunez has been swinging a pretty hot stick. 9 for 23 up in Lynchburg last week.
0: He's just been awesome since being called up to Wilson.
1: 6 of his 9 hits were for extra bases. 3-1, that's ball 4. 3 homers, 3 doubles. Has had a hit in almost every game he's played for the Warbirds. Multi-hit game in 6 of his last 7 contests. And he draws a walk here to keep the frame alive for Handelfry Encarnacion.
0: It's weird to see Handelfry hitting here in the cleanup spot. Gotten so accustomed to seeing him leading off games for the Warbirds.
1: Runner goes. Pitch is swung on and fouled right at home plate. Really settled into a groove in that leadoff spot, too.
0: Yeah, I mean, you got so used to Encarnacion, Ebel, or Tuño for a long time being the top three.
1: Nothing in one on Handelfry. The pitch. Swing and a little pop-up hit foul off of third, drifting near the dugout, and it lands right on top of the dugout netting. Nothing in two now on Encarnacion. Runner at first, two out, nothing game. Handelfry Encarnacion at the plate. Van Dam looks in, comes set, and the pitch. Swing and a fly ball out into center field. Playable for Gamble, who makes the catch and retires the side. Warbirds get a two-out walk but can do nothing with it. And at the end of an inning, nothing on the Warbirds Baseball Network.
2: When it's game time, performance matters. And off the field, it matters just as much. 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
1: Carlos Carr back to work here in the second inning, a nothing-nothing ball game. Carr gave up a single, but that was it in the first inning. Faced the minimum when Johnson was thrown out trying to steal. And now it's Sean Gamble who leads things off for the Fireflies. Gamble, left-handed hitter, waits the first pitch, which is low and inside for ball one.
0: Great start by Carr. This is what we're used to seeing when he pitches well, as he commands the zone early.
1: Carr, from the extreme first base part of the rubber, looks over his mitt, lifts the leg, and throws. And hits the bottom of the zone. A fastball right in there to even up the count. 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Vettori to his right picks it up. Off-balance throw to first in time.

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1: Karsten Sabathia is a really big target over there at first base. 6'4", 245 pounds as he's listed.
0: We'll see Karsten bat for the first time in his pro career coming up in the next inning or so. Nothing here in the second. Here's Yandel Ricardo, 267 average with seven home runs, takes the first pitch outside. Ricardo, eighth in the Carolina League in hits, second in triples, and sixth in runs scored. So he's been on base a bunch. Switch hitter, batting left-handed. Royals signed him as an international free agent in January of 2024. 1-0 at the bottom of the zone, called a ball. Complex League All-Star last year after he hit 342 with a 438 on-base average for the ACL Royals. Outfield plays him to go the other way. The 2-0 misses inside, ball three. Carr not missing by much, but just a little bit off the inner part of the plate.
1: He's in the right spot, and the walks really were what killed Wilson against Hill City in that finale. Tyler Renz walked four, Eric Prado walked six.
0: 3-0. There's a strike. Warbirds made a late push in that game, but just couldn't quite come all the way back.
1: Well, really what it was is it was a one-run game going to the seventh. In the bottom of the seventh, Hill City scored four, and Wilson matched those four runs in the top of the eighth, but couldn't do anything else.
0: Here's a 3-1. Swing and a fly ball into right field. Playable for Antunez. He comes charging in, is called off by Dottori. Filippo drifted a long way out there, made the catch, and almost medium right field. They're two out.
1: It's like Brady Ebel-esque with how far out into the outfield Dottori is willing to go.
0: Two down for Ronnie Cabrera, the right fielder.
1: We've seen two this season. Antunez really likes to take his first step or five back.
0: Yeah. And this is a tough time of night to read the ball. Lights are on here. It's still a twilight time of the day. First pitch on Cabrera. Popped up into shallow center. It's Ebel, the shortstop, who goes out and makes the catch to retire this side. Three up and three down go the Fireflies in the second. We go to the home half and Wilson, still nothing.
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1: 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Juan Ortuño takes the first pitch for a strike on the inside corner. Didn't think much of that call from Leo Delatt, shaking his head as he walks outside of the right-handed batter's box. Four-game reach base streak for Ortuño. Enters action today with a 236 average as he swings and blasts one out into left field. Backing up on it, Ramos, onto the warning track. Two steps from the wall, he makes the catch. Well, that ball was hit well, but maybe just a touch off the end of the bat.
2: Yeah, I think it caught him actually near the hands a little bit. And credit to Ortuño for powering that ball deep to left field, all things considered. If he barreled that ball, it surely would have been gone.
1: Shane Van Dam worked around a two-out walk in the first, faces Rylan Mills. Got a couple of home runs in the series against the Howlers up in Lynchburg last week. More on Van Dam's story after the first pitch, which is lined in the left field line. Will it stay fair? It will not. It will hit up against the mesh netting. Mentioned earlier that Van Dam was drafted in the ninth round in 2025 out of North Carolina State. Went to NC State as a sophomore and a junior after beginning his career at SUNY Cortland in 2023. And it really battled some adversity, did Van Dam. Limited to just three games in 2025 after he tore his UCL in May of the previous season at Florida State.
2: 12-month recovery.
1: Swing and a miss by Mills, it's 0-2. Yeah, only pitched in three games in 2025. They were all in the month of May, so almost a year to the day where he tore his UCL, he got back out there. 0-2, here's the pitch. Mills swings and misses. Another strikeout, the second of the game for Van Dam. Two out, bases empty for Filippo Dottori. You know, for a guy that's really just learning how to pitch, right? You hear a lot, I think, Ben, about the age of guys, particularly college guys. You know, they're 22, they're 23 versus a high school guy, 18, 19, right? Here's Dottori, the switch hitter batting left-handed against the righty, first pitch. Dottori shows bunt and bunts through it. But for Van Dam, unlike a lot of other college arms that you see at this level, not a lot of use out of that right arm, so he still has maybe way more left in the tank than a guy who pitched 3 or 4 years at a Power 4 school.
2: Yeah, and he really only pitched for two full college seasons.
1: 0-1 pitch, a curveball in there for a strike.
2: I mean, if you add up, he got hurt in May against Florida State in 2024 on what was an Omaha team for both NC State and Florida State, actually. And then he threw three games in May in 2025. You can calculate that to one full season.
1: 0-2. Dottori chases a high fastball at 96. Filippo down on strikes. Warbirds are down in order in the second. We go to the third here in Wilson. Still nothing, nothing.
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1: Nothing as we go to the third inning here at Wilson Ballpark. Poba Medical is a U.S.-based medical device contract manufacturer expanding on the East Coast and a proud sponsor of the Wilson Warbirds, supporting innovation, job growth, and the next generation of talent right here in Wilson. Connor Rasmussen leads things off in the third. 287 average, couple of home runs, 22 knocked in for the switch hitter, facing Carlos Cara, who has faced the minimum over the first two innings of the game. Cara, working from the first base part of the rubber, delivers a breaking ball that's just off the outside corner. And we're talking at the top of the second inning about Cara and the Warbirds as a whole giving up a ton of walks on Sunday up in Lynchburg against Hill City. The 1-0, there's a strike. Cara has really struggled as of late with the walks, particularly in his last outing. Cara walked six in that loss to Hill City last week. Here's the 1-1 off the outside corner. And that's something he really had minimized over the middle part of the season where he really started to throw the baseball well. Two and one the count on Rasmussen. Cara kicks and throws, and it's fouled straight back. 2-2. Owe you a check of the Carolina League scoreboard. Ben will take you around the league here in the third inning. A lot of rain around the Carolina League. Some delays going on. We're dodging the raindrops here so far, although there are some very ominous-looking clouds out beyond the right field fence. 2-2, swinging a ground ball towards second to Turi into the hole. Grabs it, sidearms a throw to first in time, and Rasmussen set down to start the third inning.
2: Two games that are in rain delays right now. Fredericksburg leading Fayetteville 1-0 in the bottom of the third. Also Hickory and Kannapolis. That one's in a delay before it has even started. There are three games that are currently in action around the Carolina League. Charleston and Augusta in a 0-0 deadlock in the bottom of the fourth inning.
1: Here's Tyson Morgan, the left-handed hitting first baseman. Takes the first pitch for strike one.
2: Salem leads Delmarva 1-0 in the bottom of the second, and in the middle of the second, Hill City 1, Myrtle Beach 0.
1: 0-0 here in the top of the third inning. Morgan just called up to Columbia today from the Complex League. The pitch, swing and a miss, and a good fastball. Morgan, a 13th-round pick of Kansas City last year, played 50 games out in Arizona earlier this year, hit .322 with a .406 on base. 7 homers, 12 doubles, 54 RBI. The 0-2, swing and a miss. Got it. Good morning, good afternoon, good night. Cara's first strikeout. And the bases are clear for Gonzalez.
2: Fredericksburg-Fayetteville series is really important.
1: For both teams.
2: Those two sit second and third right now in the North Division standings. Fayetteville a half game back of Salem. Fredericksburg a game back.
1: Wilson trying to gain some ground if they can take care of business this week. First pitch line to third, caught by Ortuño, and it's another 1-2-3 inning for Carlos Carr. Onward we go to the last of the third, still 0-0.
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1: 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Karsten Sabathia makes his professional debut at the plate anyway. Sabathia just called to Wilson today. The first pitch he faces is swung on and popped foul and out of play. Strike one. Sabathia, the son of baseball legend C.C. Sabathia.
2: Brewers legend.
1: Indeed. Karsten drafted in the 20th round this year out of the University of Houston. Boy, he's got a lot of pop in that right-handed bat. The 0-1 takes the pitch down and away. Karsten started his career at Georgia Tech, finished at Houston playing for the Cougars. 107 plate appearances for Houston this past spring. Hit 283, 885 OPS with six home runs. The 1-1, swing and a fly ball over our heads and out of play, 1-2.
2: Hey, you could see him just get under that fly ball there. He did put a good swing on the ball, just a tad under it.
1: Karsten also played before the draft in that MLB Draft League. Had a ball that he hit then 111 miles an hour.
2: That's not surprising. He's pretty strong.
1: 1-2, the pitch, swinging a broken bat flare into left field, a base hit. There is the first professional hit for Karsten Sabathia, and that baseball will head back to the dugout and into the already pretty full Sabathia family trophy case.
2: Yeah, I was going to ask, is there going to be room in that trophy case?
1: Just a little broken bat flare into shallow left field. Congratulations to Karsten. It's cool. Cool moment.
2: I'm sure Karsten has his own trophy case, though.
1: Starting one now, if he doesn't already. Here's Kevin Garcia. Takes the first pitch high.
2: Important, too, for Wilson to put the leadoff man aboard.
1: First hit for Wilson tonight. Kevin Garcia has some pop. Six home runs. Lines went into left field, sinking quickly, and will hang up for Ramos, who makes the catch. Here's the first out of the inning. So one on, one out, and Kyle Jones will get an opportunity. Grounded out his first time up. Jones picked 102nd overall. Many of the reports talked about how good the season was for Jones at Florida this past spring. He takes ball one. Started his career at Stetson before finishing up as a Gator. 58 games for Florida this past spring. Hit 317 as he swings and lines one into left field. That's a base hit. Sabathia will stop at second. Kyle Jones with his first professional hit. And a baseball heading back to his trophy case. Baseball flung into the dugout by Van Dam. You got to remember to keep the baseballs apart, you know. You can't confuse them. So a couple of first ever hits here in the third inning.
2: Well, I wonder, too, like, what if one of them hits a home run tonight? Are they going to want to keep the first professional home run ball?
1: Of course, wouldn't you?
2: But then you could really get them mixed up.
1: I think that's already been written on by that point.
2: Oh.
1: Here's Brady Ebel, struck out his first time up, takes a pitch upstairs. And you're seeing it, Ben, as we have really all year long by these Warbirds. Second time through the order, you start to read it a little bit better off the pitcher. Make some adjustments, as the Warbirds have done here. Ebel up in an RBI chance, nothing in the third. Right-hander Van Dam against the left-handed hitting Ebel. Brady flicks the bat over his left shoulder. Now the 1-0. Outside and low with a curve.
2: It's weird, too, because it feels like almost the opposite when the Warbirds pitchers are on the mound, where opposing teams get good looks off the Wilson pitchers the first time through, and then the second time through is when the Warbirds' arms start to go to work.
1: 2-0 on Ebel, and stepping off is Van Dam to reset. He and Gonzalez, the catcher, having a tough time getting together. Lights are on here at the ballpark. Wilson threatening for the first time tonight with two on and one out. We're in the third. Here's the 2-0. Ebel swings and slashes one out toward left center. That is down a hit and rolls all the way to the wall. Sabathia will score. Jones around third. He's getting the green light, too. It's a two-run double for Brady Ebel and a 2-0 Wilson lead in the third. Well, the future of the Brewers on display there. Sabathia and Jones in their first professional games. They get brought home by last year's first-round pick of Milwaukee. Brady Ebel has now driven in 64, and he's reached base in 29 straight games.
2: It's a pretty unbelievable streak for Ebel, and maybe the most impressive part has been his ability to go the other way. That's something we see even at the major league level in the Brewers organization, is hitting the other way, and reflects Brady's patience there.
1: Here's Braylon Antunez, first pitch, a strike. Antunez walked his first time up. Boy, Antunez, as we talked about in his first at-bat, has been so consistent. You can see why so many people are high on Antunez and his projectability. Antunez, a swing and a miss, 0-2. I think there is a little bit of swing and miss in there for Braylon, and you're seeing it, and Eddie Morgan talked about this in the manager show earlier today. Teams are now adjusting to Antunez. He came up from the complex league, maybe there wasn't a lot of data on him. Here's the 0-2. That's upstairs. But there's certainly more on Antunez now, playing in his 13th game for Wilson. A lot more data. Sample size a little bigger.
2: Through 44 at-bats, though, he's still hitting over 400. So teams slowing him down isn't exactly doing much.
1: Fair. Here's the 1-2 pitch on Antunez. He swings and fouls it the other way. And we mentioned the great series he had against Hill City last week. 9-for-23, 3 homers, 3 doubles, 5 RBI. He's been red hot, .385 average over his last 10 games. 15 for his last 39. The 1-2, fouled back. Bat goes flailing that same direction. Antunez just got a piece of the baseball. And I think the bat went further than the baseball did.
2: I think you might be right, and that's part of the reason why he has so many extra base hits, is because he swings so hard, and obviously he has a lot of power as well. I think he might have chipped his bat, too, when he flung it backwards, He just wants more grip.
1: Handelfry and Encarnacion is on deck. We'll go over and hand him what looks like a can of spray paint. He'll spray paint the handle of the bat with that tacky substance. You used to hear it called like pine tar, and it's a pine tar-like substance. You don't see the pine tar stick out there as much anymore. 1-2, runner from second, the pitch. Low and away, a changeup missed. Van Dam has run into trouble here in the third. He's given up 3 hits. Sabathia and Jones both singled, then Ebel doubled home 2 runs. Now a 2-2 count on Antunez, with Ebel standing at second base. The pitch. Swinging a foul back, came in on the hands, and Antunez fought it off.
2: He's doing a really great job right now of just fighting off pitches. Recognizes that he might not be able to make clean contact on all of these, but if he can foul it off, he lives to see another pitch.
1: Outfield plays him just a step toward the opposite field. Van Dam glares back towards second, now throws. Antunez takes strike three. Braylon knew it. Got fooled with a curveball. I think he was looking for maybe that slider. And Van Dam came back, got the punch out for out number 2. Fourth strike out of the game for Shane Van Dam. Faces a Handelfry Encarnacion here with a runner at second and 2 out. And Van Dam trying to minimize the damage. Check of second. Brady, big lead, not going. Encarnacion takes a curveball for strike 1.
2: Great job receiving that pitch by Gonzalez. Started his glove way low in the zone, let the breaking ball get deep so it curved across the plate before finally catching it.
1: Check of the runner at second. Throw back on Brady, who's back in standing. Ebel leading from second. Nothing in one on Encarnacion. Here's the pitch. A little tapper back toward the mound. Backhanded by Van Dam. Throws to first in time. And the side is retired. Good athletic play by Van Dam not to panic and get Encarnacion to retire the side. Wilson scores twice on three hits. They strand a runner at second. And at the end of three complete innings here at Wilson Ballpark, Warbirds 2, Fireflies nothing.
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1: Fourth inning here at Wilson Ballpark. The Warbirds leading 2-0. And here to pick up the play-by-play, Ben Mihaljevic.
2: Well, thank you, Chris. Like you said, it's 2-0 Wilson over Columbia at the top of the fourth inning. Carlos Cara back to the bump. He's faced the minimum through three innings of work. Henry Ramos leads things off with a sharp line drive, but it's stabbed out of the air by Filippo Dottori, the second baseman. Quickly, there is one gone in the top of the fourth inning. Ready to upgrade your ride? 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Camden Johnson due up next for the Fireflies. It takes a breaking ball that never really broke outside. It's 1-0. 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Open for business. We've missed all of our friends.
1: We flipped the open light.
2: We have.
1: Turn the sign around.
2: The 1-0 inside on Johnson. It's 2-0. We already have our first email of the day, Chris.
1: Oh, yeah?
2: It's from our friends Tim and Karen Pollock. They just wanted to say hi. They finally got the chance to come to Wilson to see the Warbirds and the best athletic trainer in single A.
1: Who might that be? Matt?
2: That might be their son, Matt
1: Pollock. I would imagine.
2: 2-0 pitch clips the corner. It's 2-1 on Camden Johnson. Well, welcome to the Pollocks.
1: Hi, guys.
2: Glad you guys are here. Could make it to Wilson. We hope you're enjoying beautiful Wilson, North Carolina.
1: I think I see them down there, but I'm not sure.
2: Okay. Here's Carr's 2-1. Johnson waves and misses. The count evens at 2-2.
1: If that's them down there, they got good seats. Although there's not a bad seat at this ballpark.
2: That's a good point. From the windup, the 2-2. Swing and a miss from Johnson. Garcia squeezed it behind the plate. Two down here. The strikeout for Carlos Cara. Only the second strikeout of the day for Carlos Cara, but he's worked effectively. Allowed just one hit. That was to Camden Johnson back in the first inning. Johnson was then picked off trying to steal second base. Josh Hammond, the batter now, with two down in the top of the fourth, and Wilson leading Columbia 2-0. First pitch to Hammond, slashed foul and out of play. It's 0-1. Hammond's got one of the best bats in all of the Carolina League.
1: No kidding.
2: He leads the league with a .305 batting average, also leads the league with 117 hits on the year.
1: Pretty good.
2: The 0-1. Hammond looks at ball one on the chalk for the lefty batter's box. It's 1-1.
1: Also tied for second in the league in doubles.
2: So I didn't realize there's a real log jam in the doubles leaderboard. I think there are five guys tied for second with 23 doubles. The 1-1 sails high. It's 2-1. So I was looking, and I do almost every day in which the Warbirds play, look at the leaderboard, and I always see Handelfri Encarnacion's up there as Kevin Garcia wants to take a mound visit
1: Paul Muller.
2: And Trainer, maybe?
1: Yeah, and Eddie Morgan were all coming out.
2: And here they come. Yeah, everybody's coming out to talk to Cara.
1: I think Carlos said, no, I'm good. He's talking with Kevin Garcia.
2: There's something on his finger.
1: I wonder if it's a blister.
2: Yeah, that's the potential no-no if you're a pitcher. I mean, you always want to be careful with those. You can't let the blister get any bigger than it already is.
1: And I wonder if it's the way he's holding that curveball. He's been very effective with the curveball. Maybe where he snaps that curveball off, it's just rubbing a spot on his hand.
2: That's a good point.
1: Matt Pollock checking out Cara. And it seemed to me, Ben, that Cara was just waving them off, saying, no, I'm good.
2: Well, he has been throwing well. I mean, there have been a couple times where he's missed his spots and it hasn't looked great, but it's not become a pattern at any point during the game. Whereas we've seen times this year, for example, Mikias Mercedes would misfire three or four times, and then, you know, 2 days later he's on the IL, and you could point exactly to the spot or the time in which he went on the IL. So this might be good news as Eddie Morgan is walking off the mound back to the Warbirds dugout.
1: But nobody else getting loose in the bullpen. So
2: Pollock is still on the mound tending to Cara.
1: Looks like they put some sort of, and it's not a Band-Aid, it's almost, it's like a spray kind of, like a liquid Band-Aid almost, like liquid stitch, if you will. Cara's at the rosin bag, spikes it back down, and pronounces himself fit to continue.
2: He wants a new ball first from our home plate umpire. That's Leo Dlatt. It's a 2-1 count here in the top of the fourth. Two away, nobody on base. Wilson leading Columbia 2-0. First time this season these two teams are facing off against each other. Here's the 2-1 pitch from Cara in the zone. Looked good there with a 90-mile-an-hour fastball. And the deuces are wild. Two balls, two strikes, and two outs. Wilson leading 2-0 in the top of the fourth. Cara set at the chin, the 2-2 down and away. 3-2 on Josh Hammond. Hammond popped out to the first baseman, Sabathia, in his only other plate appearance. Cara once again exchanges balls. Here comes his 3-2 pitch to Josh Hammond. Grounded on two hops towards Brady Ebel, the shortstop. Ebel with a cannon across the diamond, and Hammond is sat down 6-3. It's the fourth 1-2-3 inning of the game, worked by Carlos Cara, and his Warbirds take a 2-0 lead into the bottom of the fourth.
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2: 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Want to know the count on Juan Ortuño leading off the bottom of the fourth with Wilson leading Columbia 2-0. It's now 2-0 on Ortuño as Shane Van Dam, the Columbia starter, fails to find the zone. Ortuño flew out to deep left field in his first plate appearance, gave the ball a ride even though it ran in on his fists. 2-0 pitch, shot foul. It's 2-1. Still reach out to warbirdsradio@gmail.com if you so please. We heard from our friends Tim and Karen Pollock earlier. Two and one the count on Ortuño. Van Dam from the windup. Ortuño takes up and in, and it's 3-1. Van Dam comes from a pretty athletic family. His brother, Jake, pitches for Hope College. 3-1 pitch is rolled up the third baseline, but foul. It's touched up by Van Dam eventually to confirm the foul ball. Full count on Ortuño. Van Dam's great-grandfather, Charles Busca, played basketball and baseball at Alabama. And Van Dam himself, not just a baseball player, but he was the quarterback of his high school football team. 3-2 the count on Juan Ortuño. Van Dam deals. Another foul ball up the third baseline. This one creeps into shallow left field after hitting off the padding. We'll have another 3-2 count upcoming on Ortuño. Pretty efficient so far for Van Dam, despite giving up the two runs. This will be pitch number 51 on the evening. Staring contest between Van Dam and Ortuño. Now Van Dam goes home, and Ortuño swung. The ball rolled just in front of the plate, and now what do we have? Oh, this might be a catcher's interference. Ortuño never ran. The catcher, Gonzalez, picked up the ball in front of the plate and tried to tag out Ortuño. And home plate umpire Leo Dlatt waved off the tag and pointed down to first base, telling Ortuño that the base is his. And the only thing I can think of is catcher's interference, given the way Ortuño swung. It didn't look particularly smooth.
14: And I think the argument here from David Novarita is that the catcher, Gonzalez, was making a play on the ball, unless they say that Ortuño's bat on the backswing might have clipped the catcher.
2: I think that's more likely considering the way the swing looked, but again, I'm not entirely sure.
14: So it goes as catcher's interference, which is also an E2.
2: Just the first error of the year on Gonzalez as Ryland Mills stands in and takes a 95-mile-an-hour fastball low for ball one. Mills was 3-for-20 last week, did struggle a little bit to put the barrel on the ball, striking out 11 times. Swing and a miss there, and it's 1-1. Mills also struck out in his first plate appearance. Van Dam has three punch-outs so far this evening. Mills, DeTurri, and Braylon Antunez, all victims. Ortuño has to dive in head first as Van Dam takes a look at him. Ortuño is safe. 1-1 still the count. Wilson looking to add to a 2-0 lead here in the bottom of the fourth. Filippo DeTurri is on deck for the Warbirds. Another check-in on Ortuño. This time he was much further off the bag, but the throw was high. It never threatened to erase Ortuño from the bases.
14: I think a good throw there, Ortuño might have been out.
2: Pitch up and in on Ryland Mills. 2-1 is the count. have another email at warbirdsradio@gmail.com.
14: Oh, yeah?
2: This is from KG. Says, shout out to the Moran family. It's Tyson Moran's first night out on the diamond as a Firefly.
14: A lot of debuts tonight.
2: Pitch inside on Mills. He's now ahead 3-1 in a hitter's count. And this is normally the time of the year that brings new draft picks, new call-ups, and so we're used to a little bit of roster turnover,
14: sure.
2: And I think that's still in play over the next couple weeks. Ortuño takes off on the 3-1. The pitch is called a strike. The throw down to second is high, and Ortuño is safe. 27th stolen base of the year for Juan Ortuño, and Wilson has a man in scoring position with nobody out in the bottom of the fourth. Full count on Rylan Mills, who stands in from